New York City during the 1970s was a beautiful, ravaged slag. Impoverished and neglected after suffering from decades of abuse and battery. She stunk of sewage, sex, rotting fish, and day-old diapers. She leaked from every pore. No Wave was the waste product of Taxi Driver, Times Square, the Son of Sam, the blackout of 77. A desperate need to violently rebel against the complacency of a zombie nation dumbed down by sitcoms and disco. We were howling with delight, laughing like lunatics in the madhouse that was New York City. Thrilled to be rubbing up against the freaks and other outcasts who somehow, for some unknowable reason, had all decided to run to Land's End and, all at once, scream their bloody heads off.

0: nothing but a bunch of crackhead dope fiends and motherfuckers.
1: This is a show about a very special place, a very special time, and some very special people. So much happened, so much began on New York's Lower East Side.
2: Those buildings are still there.
3: You know this neighborhood from the dope cops.
2: Yeah, right? All of them. I mean, I know every corner, every brand, by order of, like, preference, you know, because there was some, you know, you'd really rather not to go to. That was, like, sort of, like, you know, last resort.
3: Yeah.
2: It was somewhere, it was a big hole in a wall right there. Basically, like, a car-sized hole in a wall. You'd step into an abandoned space. I didn't know any spots down there. I mean, people would take me, of course,
3: yeah.
2: But it was not my regular.
3: Yeah.
2: My regular was here at Executive in Laredo, were my preferred. But for a while, I had to go specifically to
3: Yeah.

0: The Lower East Side was in many ways the cradle of New York. The Lower East Side was in many ways the cradle of New York, where new arrivals first settled, built communities, and later moved on, only to be replaced by others. In the New York City of the 70s, nearly bankrupt, riddled with corruption, the Lower East Side, particularly Alphabet City, was left to fend for itself. Huge swaths of it abandoned, ruined, or simply empty. Much of it became an open-air supermarket for drugs, whole blocks taken over by organized drug gangs. Rents were cheap, and the neighborhood started to attract a newer, highly energized and creative group of people who wanted to make things. Music, poetry, movies, and art. It seemed, at the time, everybody was a star, and for a while at least, that it was a golden time. But it was dangerous. You lived down here, you had to be tough and talented, and often very quick. Now, things are different. Very different.
1: Everybody together, ready? One, two, three. Pick those feet up 6 inches and hold. Bring that arm over, pin the wrist, let's go.
2: Is everybody clear?
3: Yeah.
1: I can't hear you.
3: Yeah.
1: Okay, on three, one, two, three.

0: So, I mean, this is pretty much some of the last remnants of what the Lower East Side kind of used to be like, you know? Good old school, no elevator.
1: So you didn't live in this building?
0: No, this wasn't the building I lived in. This is a squat, though, that actually became legal. I was actually in that building right there. When I lived in it, it was, you know, we had no windows, no front doors. You know, you'd find a door in the street, you'd put it up and chain it up yourself, you know. No running water. I used to bathe in the fire hydrant in front of the building, and I used to sleep with my pit bull so rats wouldn't get too close to me at night, right. You know.
2: You actually grew up here. What was that like growing up here, being a little kid here?
0: My main problem growing up down here was that I lived on a gang block.
2: Right.
0: The gang on my block was called the Hitmen. And, you know, they were no joke, right? And I remember they would be hanging out on the stoop on the church across the street, smoking dust, all of them with their golf clubs and 007 knives, and everybody'd be listening to, of all things, Kraftwerk,
2: right.
0: Trans-Euro Express.
2: Right.
0: They'd be out there screaming, "We're gonna kill the next one that comes out of that building," and I'm laying there thinking, wow, I gotta go to school tomorrow, man. I was never a violent person. You know, Christ, I was raised by hippies. But I was thrown into a crazy environment where I had no choice but to fight my way through it. I always had a cue ball and a sock in my pocket. I'd split your head open quicker than you could say, "What the?" And it did turn me into a bit of a problem as a teenager, you know?
2: I would guess. Wait a minute, I don't have to guess. I know. First time I saw you, you were famously that 12-year-old drummer in the Stimulators. Your aunt was in the band.
0: Yeah. That was the only reason we were allowed to play at most of the clubs, is because I had a relative who was basically my legal guardian. I need to get a vanilla egg cream. What are you getting?
2: Chocolate egg cream.
0: Chocolate please. Egg cream.
3: Yeah, one vanilla, one chocolate.
0: I got PTSD, man. It's like, I just feel like I'm seeing ghosts when I'm down here, man. I miss it, though. I'll tell you, as much as I paint it as this horror story, which it was, I loved it. You know, it'll always be a part of who I am. My man.
2: Cheers.
0: Right, Ray. Thanks for the egg cream.
2: That is a superb egg cream.
0: They don't make them no better.

0: books and about what?
1: I had a signed the last words of Dutch Schultz.
2: Be out of it.
3: You came here first as a writer, as a poet. New York, in your mind, was where the writer's life was?
4: Yeah, well, it was just the place that had the most stimulation.
3: Was music even in the back of your head, or was poetry and writing?
4: My model was Dylan Thomas there when I was a teenager. You know, so being a drunken womanizer, that was my ambition.
1: I mean,

0: woke up in your own lifetime, opened up a paper, and realized there's like a million kids in Britain dressing like me and cutting their hair like me. And you have this inadvertent tectonic effect on kids all over the world.
1: It wasn't inadvertent, but it was indirect. I mean, I wanted to have that effect. Other bands who responded to the way I was doing things got famous, so that it ended up having this huge impact and influence. When I first saw a picture of the Sex Pistols, it was like, I just had to laugh.
0: That's a charitable interpretation of events. Malcolm McLaren came to New York and saw the Voidoids and went back and built a boy band and said, you're gonna dress like that guy.
1: See, I don't really look at it that way.
0: I look at it?
1: Yeah.
0: All right.
1: I mean, ideas are free. I never resented that. Mm-hmm. But it was funny and strange.
0: Cheap Rent brought a lot of people together. It wasn't just living spaces were cheap. There were venues where you could put whatever it was you did out there.
1: CBGBs didn't exist until we created it. I mean, we went and proposed that we be the house band there.
2: The Trinity, that number is called I Belong to the Black Generation.

0: And then your band, the Voidoids, what were your expectations?
1: I wanted everything that anybody starts a band wants, but I didn't even quite realize how weird and uncommercial I was. I thought what I was doing was really catchy.
0: Do we over-romanticize that period? Was it special?
1: I think the creation of the mythology of the 70s kind of began in the mid-90s. I can see why people who weren't there wish they were there, but it goes against all my instincts to think that way, just because the idea is we didn't like where things were, so we decided to change them.
2: Why are you here tonight?
3: I guess we're just interested to see what's going on. We saw a bit in, I think it was New Yorker, and more or less thought we'd see what was happening. Simple as that.
2: How about you?
4: It's a fascinating place, I must say. It's probably one of the most interesting places in New York. Just simply the neon lights and the crowd here. It's all very interesting.
2: Would you come here again?
3: No.
0: Have you ever considered writing a dishy memoir? I mean, my God, it would be 800 pages long.
5: You know why? Because so many people are still alive.
0: I mean, people love you.
5: Yeah. I have to say that. How can you say something mean about somebody who might be mean back at you?
0: It's an industry. Are you kidding me?

0: people ask, what was it like the first time you saw Iggy? And I didn't see him. I heard the music from down the hall. I mean, I thought, this is the rock and roll I always wanted to hear. Something that was this fierce, and yet you could sense, you, there was a tune there.
1: When I bought Funhouse in high school, I was immediately ostracized.
0: Yeah.
1: This was defining music, and normal people didn't like it.
0: The Ramones met because they were four outcasts in a high school with 5,000 people who liked Funhouse.
1: Right.
0: Okay. They had it all figured out that they would sell as many records as the great record sellers would sell. And in a few years, they would have so much money that they would retire and never have to work again.
1: Right, especially with each other.
0: Guess what? They had to stay on the road for another
1: 25 years.
0: Yes. Do you know where the greatest financial success has come from? Hey Ho, Let's Go.
1: Right.
0: Sung in football and soccer stadiums around the world. The Ramones estates are gathering in more money from 5 seconds than they ever made in the... Is that the measure of greatness or eternity? It's one of them.
1: So many people died. So many people didn't get recognized.
0: Yes.
1: Richard Hill still living in the same apartment he lived in 40 years ago?
0: Who likes to move in New York? He got a good deal. The neighborhood got all better around him, you know. Iggy was supposed to be the one who didn't make it most of all. And he's still there, the most dangerous. God sends us these signs that there are miracles. Don't give up hope. What you believe is beautiful probably is, but not everyone will know it in time.

Okay, my name's Hugh Mackey. Moved over here in 81 and started this shop in 86. When we opened this shop here, we were the only, like, business on the block. We were the only, like, real thing apart from just mayhem down here. Basically, it's been a one-man show with one person helping me, and we still fix old British bikes. We're really into it. But nowadays, there aren't so many people into it anymore, and the supply of bikes is dwindling. It's gotten to the point now where I'm the only bad thing on the block. I'm now the mess, I'm now the noise, I'm the scruffy building. It's not that anymore. It's just not. I mean, it's super expensive restaurants which come and go every 5 years. High-heeled girls with mink coats on getting in fancy schnitzel restaurants, and they're standing on rats, and they think that's cool. What they don't know is that before the restaurants were here, there were no rats. So now all these, like, rich people are coming down here and standing on rats and think that's East Village, and it never was, you know. So...

0: How hard was it to, if you're coming to New York, a section of New York that's completely broke, you are broke, you're going to be an artist and not just art, but fairly confrontational. How committed do you have to be to do that, particularly at that time?
1: I think that, contrarily, it hasn't been that hard. I feel like I've been very fortunate to have got to stay alive here. So, and I have everything I need. Look around us. It's a wonderful amusement park of good and bad ideas all happening at once. You know how people immigrate here to start a new life and to dream big? I felt like I needed to do that as well, just like the way the people did at the turn of the century. You moved to New York to immigrate to a new land to start a new life. And that's really what the Lower East Side is all about. You know, it was an extremely rare and wonderful time. I think only now do I realize how fortunate I was that I got to experience a neighborhood that had Jack Smith on First Avenue, that had the Living Theater, that had Jonas Mekas on Second Street.
0: Who thrilled you back then? Who was doing stuff that you just thought, holy shit, this is really incredible and inspiring?
1: Luckily, my friends that I was working with were very inspiring. I loved Joe Coleman's work.

0: The Lower East Side at that time was a destination for me. There was something, you know, that compelled me, you know, to just be there. And I would paint it.
1: Squeeze in.
2: Yeah. Wow. Wow. Oh, yes, you were telling me about this guy.
0: Yeah. And here, if you want to use this.
2: It's beautiful.

0: you know, all the paintings are novels, you know, or, you know, so it's a dense story. And the more that you look, the more that you learn. And it's in nonlinear time, you know, like you're exploring, you know, at your own pace, whatever you want to look at. And someone else might start in a different place and, you know, it might tell a different story.
1: The performance art, at what point you came to paint or did you come to paint?
0: No, I came to paint, but the paintings were like implosions where I was studying the world around me and myself inside, and the performances became literal explosions. I learned violence from my old man, so I was angry. You know, when your house is on fire, you know, you don't read poetry and you don't, you know, sing a folk song. You know, you gotta scream.
1: I missed all the great art of the time. I came for heroin, I came for music. Other than that, I didn't live here. But man, a lot of people didn't make it. And I remember, I guess around 1980, it was like, something is happening and no one knows what it is.
0: You mean the AIDS? Yeah. A lot of that time exists in my mind like a dream, like an opium dream. I have these people that I love that would just like drop out and fall out. I'm a little bit sad that I wasn't there. I wasn't present, you know, for them because I was too off in this other world. But for me, it was still something of great beauty. See, that time, you have Wall Street tycoons fighting for huge amounts of wealth, and you have like bums, you know, fighting over like pennies. And it has like a primal, like, awe.

0: is one of the places that Keith Haring and I would love to come here. Jean-Michel would join us, and we would have good meals here on a regular. And it was consistently the exact, you know, it's great when you go to some place, they have the exact same food. Come on, this
1: still
0: is
1: the
0: it.
1: Same?
0: Still exactly the same.
1: That's encouraging.
0: Which is great. It's great. I mean, you know, even though there's a hotel three doors away, right, and high rises going up, you can still have a decent meal.

0: you brought hip-hop culture to a very finite number of people, yeah, initially on the Lower East Side. Totally changed the world. Everybody gets something.
1: Everybody gets something. Teenagers at that time were doing something interesting, so I wanted to find some people that would listen to these ideas. And that's what led me to the Lower East Side and to connect with...
0: I guess you met Glenn O'Brien.
1: Glenn O'Brien, yeah. Everybody gets something. Glenn was key to it all, because I would read his column in Interview Magazine. It was just brilliant. And I met him, and he embraced me and invited me to be a part of TV Party, which was this underground...
0: Oh, I remember it well. I watched it at the time.
2: Hi, and welcome to TV Party.
3: Fred, why don't you tell us a little bit about what the Holy Land looks like?
4: I want you to know that I've been to the Holy Land. And the Holy Land is so funky. It's funky, Bella. It's funky.
1: And through that connection is where I met all these people that listened to all these ideas I had. And that was David Byrne, Chris Stein, and Debbie Harry, and so many amazing people that were just like, yeah, tell me more. I go to this, the wall, I go to this, the red man, they're going to live in the mud, and there's
5: something in the middle.
0: What I think is under-celebrated about you guys in particular was your kindness. You were famously really, really supportive of the people you came up with, your contemporaries and people, yeah, around you who weren't doing as well, you know, let each other sleep.
6: Well, there was nothing at stake.
0: And I mean this in a good way. You were writing hits from the beginning. I mean, these are enduring songs that people are still listening to and hold up. I just think a lot of people had low expectations. You didn't. I mean, you had a plan.
7: Well, yes. No, if we had a plan, we would have made more money and not got so completely fucked over, yeah, by the industry, as it were.
6: We had a plan, you know, to survive.
7: Yeah, I mean,
6: we had a plan
7: ongoing
6: to keep going doggedly. But I think the thing that was so attractive about that period was you weren't locked in to one format or one form, you know? It was just, everybody was doing everything.
0: You introduced the entirely revolutionary notion that street art, mm-hmm, was in fact really art.
1: The painting that we did on the street was coming from a place that pop art came from as well, like popular culture, magazines, advertising, comics. And so some of the first people to buy paintings from me and Jean-Michel was Chris and Debbie from Blondie. And then they also commissioned me, Lee Quinones, and Jean-Michel to do sets and art and participate in their music videos, some of the very first.
0: Your support and work with Fab Five Freddy, I mean, look at the soundtrack to the whole world now. It's hip-hop. That connection, that crossover there, you got to put considerable muscle and gravitas.
7: I talked to all these record company guys, and I'd say 98% of them told me it was a fan.
6: It's not going to last.
7: It's going to go away in 5 years.
0: Yeah, and you recorded a song that was hugely...
6: Well, I will say, you know, like, I'm very proud of the fact that, you know, we created a format that didn't exist in rap until then, and that is that we wrote a song that had a rap in it.
7: Yeah, those guys.

0: As we're sampling still.
1: The wrapping was all right. Just scratching and sampling. So we, you know, made it viably commercial.
2: And then, you know, yet another earth-shattering event, a Wild Stop.
3: I had an idea that if we could make a movie and show that this rapping, this dancing, and this DJing was one thing. So I was on a trip to Germany not long after the film had aired, and I see these kids breakdancing. I'm like, what the hell's going on? As I got closer, I noticed the moves the kids were doing were the exact same moves that the Rocksteady crew does in Wild Style. But I then knew that this was going to translate globally.
2: I remember that film opening, and that was a nuclear bomb. And it ended up being like the second highest grossing.
3: Second to Terms of Endearment, which not many people think about now, but yeah.
2: And
3: you did
2: film,
3: well.
2: You know, you gotta love that moment of corporate terror in the film industry when people are looking at the weekend grosses and it's like, what's this? Who is this audience that did not appear in our metrics?
4: No, it was a great, great experience.

I came to the Lower East Side back in 1964. When I came here, the changes was already in motion. There was the heroin epidemic, beginning of the homeless epidemic. And there I was, witnessing all these changes. That's the history of the Lower East Side. Everybody have to go back and find themselves in the Lower East Side, probably every day or every week, just by walking through it. That's my connection to the neighborhood. That's the neighborhood's connection to me. You know, to photograph that before that change, to have that running history. My main thing now is to keep a running record. So I started the 4th Street Photo Gallery here, and it's been history ever since. I'm still here. I survived.

0: You started making films before you knew how to make films.
1: Yeah, yeah. The oddball thing about it is knowing so little, being an amateur was so helpful. Who knew that you could hire a casting director? No, it was just like, hey, you play that, you play that, you know. Hey,
2: which one of our friends are going to be around?
1: Exactly.
2: For this?
1: Yeah. Are you going to be around next Tuesday? Because I, you know. I saw myself more as like experimental filmmaker. You know, like the Godard films, for example. They were inspiring because I could say I could do that.
2: I owe a lot to Amos. No, I saw The Foreigner. It was amazing. It was, the whole scene was there. Everybody was there. It was
1: that
2: really,
1: was a big night.
2: I got so charged up, and I was sure I was going to make films.
0: And your first film was a student film.
2: My first film was a student film, Permanent Vacation.
3: They think people like myself are crazy, you know, because of the way I live, you know.
2: NYU Film School made a mistake. So I had a $12,000 budget for my first film.
0: Which is enormous for the time.
2: It's huge for me. But the root of the word amateur is the love of a form. And professional means you are doing it for money. So I still hope that I consider myself an amateur, for sure.
0: What was the budget on your first film?
1: Oh, man.
2: $12.
1: Yeah. Well, it depends on what you call a first film, but Blank Generation was like 2,200. I started shooting bands, and it was more, how do you shoot music with a silent camera, basically. And then Unmade Beds was like my first narrative film. It was like about 4,000.
2: I think on Unmade Beds, someone from the New York Times called it the cinematic equivalent of kindergarten scribbling. And Amos put that on his posters, New York Times, and that was the most, like, punk-ass move.
0: So, yeah, so what do you think now when you walk around the neighborhood? You know, you paid some dues to walk down back in the day, and now it's projectile-vomiting frat boys with baseball caps on backwards.
2: Oh,
0: does
2: man.
0: This give you a sinking feeling, make you angry, or
1: are you
0: just resigned?
1: I wish I would have bought real estate, that's for sure.
2: The thing that I always tell myself is, look at the history of New York City, and it's always about hustling and...
1: Change.
2: Change. And if you want it to stay the same, man, you got the wrong historical spot, because there used to be a Native American trading post on the tip of Manhattan. It's now Wall Street, you know?

0: come in for a minute?
1: Yeah, sure. I'd love to take a peek. I'd be interested in looking at your dope bags.
0: Yeah, here's some. I guess this guy was a bank robber, and he was going to jail. He hooked me up with this. This is from the 80s.
1: Oh, wow. Airmail.
0: Airmail.
1: Okay, 12th Street.
0: Yep.
1: I might have a little bit more glasses on for this.
0: Yeah. It's a treasure.
1: DOA, I remember.
0: Poison, you must remember.
1: Poison, yes, of course. Evidence. You were the psycho. I remember all of those.
0: Did you ever do Hellraiser?
1: No, I don't remember ever. Toilet.
0: There it is. Classic, right?
1: You know, you knew you were doing something bad when you bought a product called Toilet and, you know, shot it in your arm or... Oh, man, memories.
2: Yeah.
1: I mean, basically, your reputation is the godfather archivist of all things Lower East Side. You were here pointing your camera at stuff since the early 80s.
0: I probably have one of the largest inner city photograph collections of anybody. I used to know everybody that went by. And that neighborhood thing is like really important to me. So I photographed the Puerto Ricans, the Dominicans, drag queens from the Pyramid Club. Basically the whole hardcore scene in 87. I was more interested in like the eccentric people, the unique people.
1: You were at the Battle of Tompkins Square Park, which is sort of the Gettysburg of the Lower East Side. I remember it had essentially become clogged with nodding junkies,
0: right.
1: Homeless people who'd set up a permanent camp.
0: It was dangerous.
1: It was genuinely dangerous. When the police came down and decided to clean the park, the question is, who won?
0: Well, in the beginning, we did. You know, you have to remember, in 1988, they couldn't close a 10.5-acre square park in the Lower East Side. Not with 450 riot cops, forces, helicopters, the whole, they couldn't do it. There were big bonfires in the middle of Avenue A. Buses couldn't come down, cars couldn't come down. It was stuck.
1: You were on the news a lot, I remember.
0: Lot,
1: you were the most,
0: yep,
1: like, despised man in...
0: Yes.
1: The NYPD, yep. you were not their favorite photographer, let's put it that way.
0: This went on for 4 years. There were multiple riots, hundreds of arrests. 4 years here, a real solid conflict. Cops eventually got organized. I think this was the beginning of the sort of police state mentality in America.
1: I remember Tompkins Square. After the police fenced it off, it was, in a lot of people's minds, the end of an era.
0: And yeah, when they cleared off the drugs, a lot of people think, hey, great, we're now going to have a neighborhood and everything's going to be safe. And then in came the gentrification. So the whole concept of America is being wiped out. Because you can't pull yourself up by the bootstraps anymore, because you can't get in the game. Gentrification has affected the whole city. You have to now make a huge amount of money to be here. You know, they got skyscrapers in Midtown that are sold millions of dollars apartments
1: they're
0: and nobody
1: empty.
0: Lives in, and they're empty.
1: I live in one of those big empty buildings with absentee owners. Is that all that's going to be left in New York?
0: Yes. New York, there was always something that brought it back. But once you fill it with the corporate world, it's never going back. So we turned a corner that we will never go back again. And so it's over.
1: It's over.
0: It's over.

0: know I have my eye on the octopus.
1: Okay, then I'm going to go straight into the...
0: Straight. You're going to go straight. You're finally going straight.
1: Oh, my God.
0: I'm impressed. Can you verify exactly what straight means?
1: Fuck if I know.
0: No way, honey. Even when you're straight, you're not straight.
1: Did you expect to make a living from
0: no,
1: your art?
0: Of course not.
1: At no point.
0: I just was happy I didn't have to suck dick in an Iranian shoe store. First of all, I thought I would come to New York to do spoken word, but spoken word didn't really exist. So I started Teenage Jesus and the Jerks. I had to really make the most hideous yet precise din I possibly could as a tantrum against all of music and all of society.
1: There were a lot of freakish never could have happened at any other time. It seems to me bands who had a ready-made audience. Okay, as you did to an extent, you could basically say, I am a rock star.
0: Well, no, wait.
1: Real I am a star.
0: No. And first of all, I never said I was a fucking star.
1: No, but I mean by, not by word, but by deed and deportment.
2: Well, we are great, aren't we?
0: First of all, I'm not a star. I'm not an icon. That might be you. You're midnight fantasies.
1: You walked into a club. People knew who you were.
0: I didn't walk into any place thinking I'm a star. I walked in thinking I had shit to do. I wouldn't say I was a catalyst. I'd say I was a cattle prod. To get people to do shows, booking shows, curating shows, it's just what I do. It's like, let's go, let's do it. And when people would ask me to do things, I'd be like, yeah, I want to do it, of course. People were beautiful doing things because they had to do it, not because of any other grand idea.
1: So what made you happy back then? I mean, did you have any happy moments?
0: Happiness was not the goal. Satisfaction was the goal, as it still is. My anger is on a global level. It's never on a personal level. I'm very happy.
1: Right.
0: I'm happy to have octopus with you tonight, my dear. Huh. Thank you very much for inviting me.
1: Good?
0: Perfect.
1: Yeah.
0: When was the last time you had something this good in your mouth? I know you eat well, but this is like...
1: That's been a while. This is pretty incredible.
3: Why are you here tonight?
4: To see the Dead Boys.
3: Why?
4: Because they're great fucks.
3: How do you know?
4: Because I fucked them. Who do you want in the rundown, Ann?
3: Did you throw the,
4: Yeah, I did. That was my present. I'm Lunch. They do a song called I Need Lunch. I'm Lydia Lunch.
3: Why did you throw that? What was it? What was it?
4: They were used tampons. Genuinely used. New ones. Why did I give them to them? Because they're going to eat them the second set.
1: You were featured prominently in many of the best-known films of the era.
0: Most of which sucked. I was trying to be a reflection of the reality at the time. This is why I made the films I made, especially with Richard Curtin.
5: You just dropped me off. Where are you taking me anyway?
6: My house.
0: So we did this horribly violent film called Finger that was based on real things that had happened to me. It was not glamorous. It was not pretty. It was offensive, but I'm trying to work out my psychosexual problems because I know I'm not alone in them by making films and speeches that will address the situation that I know other people suffer from.
1: Okay, this was a film very influential, far beyond the imaginings at the time.
0: We didn't think that when we did it. We didn't give a shit. We just wanted to make a film and get it out there because we had to do something because we were burning. Our blood was on fire.
1: Looking back, though, was it all that? Was it a golden period? Are you nostalgic?
0: No.
1: I
0: am golden. It's always a golden period for me. Look, we have a golden piece of asparagus. It's golden.
1: So do you have any sense of...
0: No.
1: Oh, those are the...
0: I fucking don't. Those were the bad old days, baby. You try living in a piece of my beauties. You try giving handjobs under the table to take your first band to Europe. You want to go back to that? You go back to that. How were you living? I know the same. Hand them out.
1: So no sentimentality, no nostalgia at all.
0: I'm doing too much shit all the time. I still have shit to do. Why am I boohooing when I've just been on tour from October to the next October? I'm not stopping.
1: Youth? Would you want to go through that again? Or is it that overrated?
0: Don't I look good for my age?
1: Shit. Oh, yeah.
0: Well, then, what'd you want from me?
1: Was it worth
0: it? The older I get, the better I taste. Everybody, what can I say? It's like wine, baby.
1: Did something special happen then, or am I just...
0: My whole life is special, because I'm still alive doing what I want to fucking do with who I want to do it with. To me, I'm not living in the past, because I'm living in the present. It's in New York. Get used to it. It has never changed. It had a golden moment here. Probably had a golden moment in the 40s, too. I'm not sure. I wasn't here. Maybe the 60s. We weren't here.
1: So it was all bullshit.
0: No, none of it was bullshit. It happens when it happens, and things change, and time is not what it once was, and it isn't anywhere. If you've done one thing, you're living in the past, and that's your glory day, that's your glory day. This is my glory day. I'm here talking to you eating octopus. I got my boots on his knees.
1: And I'm like...
0: And if only his dick was big enough, he'd be fucking me now, but we're gonna go have a cigarette. Got that? Thank you.
7: We'll be back. Set up line.

0: I try to make paintings that are so beautiful that I get lost in them while I'm doing them. And we just hope that other people get lost in it the same way.
1: You know, I have a John Lurie over my bed.
0: Well, you posted it. That was nice that you posted that. And sometimes, you know, you get these letters and stuff. It's like, your painting saved my life, da-da-da.
1: Yeah.
0: But then sometimes, because I don't have any shows...
1: Ah, oh, that's great.
0: It feels pathetic, you know?
1: Well, this is incredible to me.
0: What?
1: You don't have shows.
0: Like, that's regularly. Insane, and it's sick, and it's wrong, and I don't even want to complain about it. You complain.
1: I'm complaining about it.
0: Yeah, okay.
1: I'm bitter.
0: Because I'm going to die one day, and they're going to be worth a lot of money.
1: Right.
0: So my paintings are going to be on the same TV station as Wolf Blitzer.
1: Oh, they are. Yes.
0: This is just really a breakthrough for me.
1: He's a big art fan.
0: He is not. How I came to New York is like I was kind of like on this Coltrane thing. I wanted to find God through music. I started meeting all these amazing people. They were irreverent. The energy was enormous, and it was probably more fun than anybody's ever had in human history for about a year or two. But there was no discipline, which, I mean, I like people who can play their instrument like they just found it on the street, but they can't just do it once. They gotta work on it. I mean, I was a serious saxophone player. I came here as a saxophone player. I had to hide the fact that I...
1: I know, right?
0: I had to hide. I mean, I really did. I would practice for 2 hours every day, but I would, like, I wouldn't tell people. So, these are eggs, which you could get, you know, at the store. If you live in a good neighborhood, they will even deliver them to your house. And then you take water, which... I know you go to all these exotic places, but they used to say that New York had the best water.
1: That is true.
0: You think it's still true?
1: I haven't heard anything to say otherwise.
0: Do you drink it?
1: Yeah, I do.
0: And then you boil them. And then I serve them to you.
1: Outstanding. I am grateful and honored.
0: Well, I'm really curious, because I've seen your show, and I watch you sit down, you eat, like, some mouse head soup, and then you go, it's delicious. Just curious to see when you eat the hard-boiled egg if you're going to say this is delicious.
1: As long as it's not, like, half-term chicken fetus in there, which wouldn't be the first time today, by the way, I'll be thrilled.
0: We really felt like the universe was between... Houston and 14th Street and Bowery and Avenue C, you know? And if you went outside there, you were a phony. You were a traitor. It's like, we're done with you. Might as well be an accountant.
1: What about film? I mean, as it turned out, you ended up appearing and worked by Miss Poe, Jim Jarmusch, all very seminal films.
0: And I made my own. I made my own films, too. But it was kind of just like, you go downstairs, you run into a friend, you want to get a cup of coffee, and then... That's, you know what I mean? Like, there's nothing to it. And everybody's making these movies, and so do a little music for that. I act in that one, and I'll hold the boom on that one. You know, like, I didn't think about it that much, you know?
1: Right.
0: And so, look at that. I'm not eating this shit. There's a plate.
1: Thank you. Eggs, the perfect food. Thank you, sir.
0: Eat that. I don't think I've ever cooked for anybody before.
1: Well, I'm honored, sir. So looking back, is there a danger of over-romanticizing that place and that time, given the downside and the body count?
0: I don't know. Does it have to end badly? I mean, I'm glad I survived it. I'm glad I still got my own liver. I'm glad I lived through it. But it's kind of... I don't know how to add that up.
1: Mm-hmm.
0: I'm sure glad I didn't miss it.

0: bloody, half naked, wandering the streets at 7 a.m.
1: Just your type. You get a name?
2: She's not responsive. What we found on her was this.
0: Hollis M. Nye, attorney at law. Yeah, the rest is a mess.
2: I guess we know her lawyer.
0: Or her John.
1: Or both. You want to get us some clothes? Who the hell are you, sweetheart?
3: Ellen, I think you'll find our offer more than fair for someone just out of law school. We'd like to bring you in as a junior associate. 5 years guaranteed, with the starting salary of...
1: Holy shit.
4: Damn right, holy shit. Congratulations. You can go ahead and breathe now.
3: Saying yes is going to be the easy part.
4: Ellen? With whom else have you met?
5: No one, Mr. Nye, but Hughes and Associates called me yesterday.
3: Wow. Patty Hughes. Well, good luck to you.
4: We might have mentioned that sooner.
6: All right, I'll tell Miss Hughes. $25 million is their final offer.
3: No, it isn't. They don't have the stomach for a verdict.
5: The answer's no, Mr. Cutler.
7: Enough of this shit. Would you please put Patty on the phone? He wants to talk to you.
6: Nothing's changed, Mr. Cutler. $150 million to settle.
7: Put her on the goddamn line.
3: Yes, Martin.
7: You want to be professional for a second?
3: Spring's almost here. I adore it. Rebirth. Do you think that's because I'm a water sign?
7: I'm trying to do you a favor, Patty. You see the way that forewoman was looking at me?
3: I'm a Pisces. What are you?
7: Who gives a shit? Fine. Aries, April 3rd.
8: How's that? Rising retrograde.
7: Mercury bullshit. $25 million, Patty.
3: Aries is a fire sign, Martin.
8: 25, Patty.
7: Throw me back something I can work with?
3: Your sign's function in life is to resolve conflict.
7: You're right. 25.
3: I guess this time you came up short.
9: This is charity, Patty. I shredded your experts on cross.
10: Did you?
9: You didn't prove my client was at fault.
3: Children died, Martin.
11: Miss Hughes, the verdict's coming in.
3: It's your last chance to get off cheap. 150.
9: 50, Patty. Tops.
3: Reggie Dwayne Thomas.
9: Who the hell's that?
3: A second grader and a Mets fan. You know him as patient 61. As his immune system was being decimated, Reggie asked me for two things.
9: 75.
3: That his team make the playoffs, and that someone punish the company that made him sick.
9: All right, goddammit, 150! That's it, we're done.
6: As soon as you tell it to the judge.
12: John Cantrell.
9: Martin Cutler for the defense, Your Honor. We've reached a settlement. 150. You're a real hard dick bitch, you know that?
12: Anybody.
3: Afternoon, Madam Foreman.
9: I thought you just reached a verdict.
12: Not a Quiznos, we didn't. We broke for lunch.
9: If you were a man, I'd kick the living dog shit out of you.
3: If you were a man, I'd be worried.
5: And then I left $150,000 on the table. That's twice the money my parents make in a year, combined. Am I crazy?
13: I hope so.
5: You want to grab a table? First one's on me. What the hell is he doing here?
4: I was told this is your spot.
5: Oh, my secrets are out, huh? I appreciate your offer today.
4: No, we're fine. We have a lot of good candidates. It's you I'm worried about. Say, is that your boyfriend?
5: Yeah.
4: Are you too happy?
5: Very.
4: I'm sorry to hear that.
5: Excuse me?
4: There won't be room for him and Patty. There won't be room for you and Patty. Because Patty Hughes is only Patty. Oh, I came here for a favor. Could you autograph that for me, please? It'll clear my conscience. You're special, Ellen. But that'll only make the fall harder.
5: What are you talking about?
4: Your ambition. Maybe we need people like Patty who see their destiny in grander terms than the rest of us. But that doesn't mean that you should go work for her. So, think about it. My offer's still good.
5: My interview is on Wednesday. I haven't even gotten a job yet.
4: You will. Once Patty meets you, there's no turning back. She'll see what I see. And she'll own you.
10: I've invited you to the show 100 times before. You've never come, so why now?
14: Well, actually, I thought it was deal or no deal. I mean, where's the bald guy?
10: He's backstage.
15: We stuffed him in a briefcase. So what's the real story? Why now?
14: I am here because of Arthur Frobisher. 5,000 of his employees lost their life savings as a result of his actions.
10: Alleged actions. He was found not guilty at a criminal trial.
14: No, it's a matter of public record. Arthur Frobisher told his employees to invest in the company and then sold his own stock. It's classic pump and dump.
15: He claims he had a prior arrangement with his broker to sell.
14: You believe that? When Arthur Frobisher made hundreds of millions in personal profit, while his workers lost their pensions, their 401ks, everything they had.
10: Government couldn't prove it.
14: Greta, I think there's a lot of things our government can't do.
10: We're gonna take a quick break. We'll be right back with high-stakes litigator Patty Hughes.
16: And we're out.
14: That's great. It's good to meet you finally.
15: Nice to meet you.
17: Tom confirmed the client reps for tomorrow.
14: Good.
17: Wish my girlfriend could have been here. We're huge Greta fans.
18: You have a girlfriend?
17: She teaches at your son's school.
18: I thought you were gay.
19: Ms. Hughes, tell us what we can do. You're our lawyer.
20: Yeah, we're in the news every day.
21: Look at this. Frobisher's lawyer called us greedy in the Wall Street Journal.
20: On CNN, he said we're the bloodsuckers.
14: I warned you the media war was coming. Well, here it is.
20: I don't want my grandkids hearing these lies.
14: I know, Larry. It's deeply upsetting. And Frobisher's people are spinning his case exactly the way we would expect them to.
21: Well, what can we do about it? I need you to understand this. We are engaging in a battle with a man who will stop at nothing to preserve his fortune. High-stakes litigation is a long and painful process. Frobisher will destroy us in the press. He will attack us personally. He will try to turn our lives upside down so that we'll want to settle. Meanwhile, his attorneys will spin him as the good guy, the aggrieved, innocent victim. So we have to be patient, and we have to stay strong. But most of all, we have to all stick together. If we do that, we'll win.
22: Okay, enough already. Sorry. Was I pushing it?
23: No, it's good. I just haven't exercised in like 3 months. The restaurant's killing me. I've never worked so hard in my life.
22: Did you hire a staff yet?
23: Starting to. Did you look over some contracts?
22: Sure.
23: Saffron. Good girl.
24: Oh, nice work. You actually got my sister to break a sweat.
22: Yeah.
23: Oh, you ass.
22: Oh, my God.
24: What is it?
22: They bumped up my interview.
25: Hughes and Associates, can I help you?
26: Miss Hughes, we're ready for your briefing in conference room 1.
27: Thank you, Commissioner. I'm sorry. Is someone helping us?
28: I'm Ellen Parsons.
24: Does she want...
27: Who?
28: I'm here for, to interview.
26: Well, good luck to you.
17: Ellen? Tom Chase. You spoke on the phone?
28: Oh, hello.
17: Hi. Oh, right this way. There you go.
29: So one of the advantages, you know, you're not going to be buried in paperwork your first year. Unlike big firms, Patty believes in a team approach, that kind of thing.
20: Oh, excuse me. Sorry, Tom.
29: That's okay. It's all right. Ellen, Uncle Pete. Uncle Pete's been with Patty longer than any of us. He's really the one who runs everything around here.
20: Good to meet you.
28: Nice to meet you.
0: It's Dr. Payne. We've been working on the Frobisher case 24/7, and
1: some of our associates haven't been able to go home yet.
0: It's best not to go into an interview with Patty cold. Most likely, she'll grill you on precedents for our current case, but any topic is fair game. Constitutional law, torts, contracts.
28: No problem.
0: Patty is not looking to see how you handle the facts. She's looking to see how you handle yourself, how you think, how you express yourself.
28: Okay, got it.
0: Yeah, no, you don't. When it comes to reading people, Patty lives and dies by instinct. The woman has the sharpest bullshit meter I've ever seen. And you're at the most difficult step. It's do or die. If you're phony with her for 1 second, she'll skewer you.
28: Good. Phony's not my strong suit.
0: Good. So we have you sitting down with Patty Saturday.
28: Come again?
0: Exact time, TBD. We're gonna ask that you just leave the whole day available.
28: I thought the interview was today.
0: No. We couldn't have you sit down with Patty without you meeting me first.
28: But I can't do Saturday.
0: Work it out. Patty's schedule's impossible.
28: My sister's getting married on Saturday.
0: All day?
28: You know, you didn't just think that. You actually said it.
0: Look, Ellen, most people never get this chance. Do you want it or not?
2: Justice of the courtroom, daughter.
3: Hey, Ray, I didn't know you walked your own dog. Which one is yours?
2: Under the tree, the Doberman. Yours?
3: Is that mutt over there trying to hump the ridgeback? Sorry.
2: Hey, you know, I caught you on TV last night. Seems foolish to get your client's hopes up when the government already spit the bit. Federal prosecutors proved nothing against my client. Heaven knows, neither will you.
3: I'm in a dog park, Ray.
2: You're right. Let's not have this kid pissy like last time. Give me a number, Patty. Mr. Frobisher's already lost 3 years of his life to a government trial. Maybe I can talk him into saving himself another three.
3: A jury will give him a number, Ray.
2: Doing this for your clients or to destroy Arthur Frobisher?
3: Both.
2: You are so full of shit, Patty. You know what I like most about you? You have no case.
28: Come on, Corey, come on. Nice seeing you, Ray.
6: Aunt Barb and Uncle Fran, all the way from California. And Kathy and Rich, thank you so much. Coming all the way from New Jersey. I don't want to thank everyone.
7: You know, you actually make that dress work.
6: Which is the reason we got married. Although, I
7: you okay?
6: Can't wait to see if someone got us a flat screen
28: TV. Yeah, it's one day in the year I can't interview and they won't reschedule.
6: I want to thank
7: Mary Hughes and Associates.
6: You know, for giving us so much love. And I especially want to thank my sister, Ellen. And even though I've got 3 years on her, Ellie's always been my big sister, you know? Always giving me advice and I swore to myself I was going to make it through without crying.
28: I love you, Carrie.
6: Okay, here she goes again. I wish I could have been a better role model. You know, but you were always perfect at everything, and there wasn't ever anything you needed me for, so.
8: If it isn't the maid of honor. Thought you might need a breather.
28: Miss Hughes, what are you doing here?
8: I had to meet you.
28: Why?
21: Because, kiddo, you're the first person stupid enough to turn me down. I'm glad I'm not in your shoes. Family toasts, public displays of affection, absolute torture. Bourbon? Helps take the edge off.
28: I should probably just bite the bullet. So what about you, Ellen? Do you see a husband in your future?
4: Yeah, I guess. I hope so.
21: Well, you know what they say, hope is the thing with feathers.
4: Emily Dickinson, that bitch will say anything. Miss Hughes, I'm sorry I missed our meeting.
21: No, I understand, the good sister.
4: It's just that this is family, you know, and if I'd skipped the wedding for a job interview.
21: You confirm their worst fear.
4: Which is?
21: They're good, hardworking people, and they're afraid of losing you.
4: Wait, how long have you been here?
21: They actually remind me of my family. You love them, you do anything for them. The problem is, they don't have your ambition.
4: What's the problem?
21: You try to lead by example, and they want you to lead, and then they resent you for it. They put you on a pedestal, look up to you, and then blame you for the crick in their necks.
4: Oh, that problem.
21: I know how hard you worked to get your shot with me, but you turned it down to be with your family. It's an interesting choice.
4: Miss Hughes. Is there any way I could still interview?
21: I think it'd be a waste of time, Ellen. You're hired.

0: I hate to interrupt your morning, Art, but it's not good.
1: All right, how much does she want?
0: Say again, I can barely hear you.
2: Yeah, I'm in the middle of a shitstorm here, Ray. How much does she want?
0: She wouldn't give me a number.
2: She's got a pulse. She's got a price.
0: Well, it's one you can't afford. She's on a mission here, and she won't stop until you're strung up in the public square.
2: All right, you know what? It's time you made the call, Ray.
0: We're not there yet, Art.
2: I'm sick of this shit. First the government, now this bitch shit. You know something? My wife's about to leave me because of this. You know, my kids are getting harassed at school. This bullshit never ends. Make the call. I want some leverage.
0: Give me some time.
2: No, time's up. Hey, Ray, what? You call them bloodsuckers?
3: What's that about?
2: Come on, lighten up on the rhetoric.
0: Art.
2: Hey, I can't hear you. Look, if you need me, I'm going to be at the Brewster Trauma Center. My idiot brother-in-law can't drive for shit.
3: I'm going with you, so wait just one second.
4: Arthur Frobisher's dossier and his broker, Gary Genow. What do you know?
5: The government lost because they couldn't link these guys. Frobisher claims he had a pre-existing agreement to sell his stock. Genow backs him up, but that's a crock.
4: Very good. However, Frobisher and Genow were both in Florida the weekend prior to the sell-off.
6: We don't have a case unless we can connect Frobisher with his broker.
5: Which the government couldn't do, even though both men were in Florida.
6: We interviewed every employee, colleague, and golf buddy within 100 miles of Arthur Frobisher on the day in question.
4: And we managed to piece together Frobisher's whereabouts. On Saturday, June 19th, from 9 a.m. to 1 p.m., he plays 18 holes in Palm Beach.
6: We interviewed club members, guests, and employees, but no sign of his broker.
4: From 1 p.m. to 3, he lunches with a few of his Fortune 500 pals, Lobster Bisque, Kobe Bean.
6: But his broker is nowhere to be found. From 3 p.m. to 6 p.m., Frobisher's at the spa getting a full body treatment.
5: For 3 hours? What was he getting waxed?
6: 6 p.m., Frobisher flies home in his private jet, arrives at Teterboro Airport at 9 p.m. He's home safe and sound by 10.
4: So somehow Frobisher and his broker communicated down in Florida, but no one saw them together.
5: They probably used an intermediary. Someone played messenger.
4: Unfortunately, that could be anyone in the entire state of Florida. Patty's got all her contacts in the Sunshine State looking into it. Whatever happened, someone down there must know something.
7: Ellen? You've got a 4 p.m. at Bergdorf's. Go to VIP services, talk to Suzanne. She knows what Patty likes. First, you're home away from home.
8: Free piece of advice. Don't make it your own.
5: Okay.
7: Patty doesn't want family photographs, tchotchkes, knickknacks, and don't bring anything you can't carry out in one trip when she fires you. I'm kidding. Sort of. Frobisher discovery. Patty will need a full summary. She wants to see how you write.

0: Her name is Ellen Parsons.
1: You a lawyer?
0: Is she okay?
1: Are you her lawyer?
0: No, friend.
2: You have a current address?
0: Yes, certainly. She lives with her fiancé.

0: Okay, that was insane. There's more.
1: Let me grab those.
0: There were like 5 women helping me try on a pair of pants.
1: Ooh, I'd enjoy that.
0: At one point, I was half naked and Barbara Walters walked into the dressing room.
1: That? Not so much.
2: They had everything ready to go, pulled in my size.

0: Hey, we're a little behind schedule for the opening.
1: Frank, in the restaurant business, a little behind is a lot ahead. We're doing just fine. But you did say that you would call before you came.
0: Oh, my boss wanted me to check up on his investment. Good news, I was able to push this through.
1: My liquor license. Oh, excellent. Thank you.
0: Well, hey there, fella. Oh. What's his name?
1: Her. Saffron.
0: Got one myself. Most loyal creatures on God's green earth. Oh, one more thing. I need your Jane Hancock. Here. And here.
1: I think I've already signed one of these.
0: Oh, this just clarifies the scope of your existing confidentiality agreement. I do hate housekeeping. It's down the boilerplate.
1: Okay, I'll get my lawyer to take a look.
0: Gather, there's some problem?
1: No, no problem. I just...
0: Permits are coming through? You're getting everything you need?
1: Yeah, absolutely. You guys have been great.
0: Good, I'm glad to hear that. I hate for anything to hold up your opening.
1: Oh, so would I. Oh, I'm sorry. I'm gonna have to get back to work.
0: By all means. Good girl, Saffron. You'd be a good girl, too.

0: My great, great grandfather designed this. He grew rich on the munition demands of the Civil War. In fact, he started this club over 100 years ago. I hear you know your way around a rifle, Larry.
1: The Marines was a long time ago, Mr. Frobisher. Huh.
0: These guns are all that's left of my family's fortune. The Depression wiped us out.
1: I didn't know that.
0: Yeah. Let's sit down. Come on. It's good lemonade, isn't it?
1: Yeah.
0: I grew up with nothing. At 17, I walked out of my father's house without a dime. I'm bullheaded and, you know, full of pride. It took almost 3 decades, but I built my company from the ground up. That company meant everything to me. But what happened to you and to all my employees is a tragedy.
1: Yes, it is.
0: But Larry, Patty Hughes, she's not the answer. I mean, she's an egomaniac. And she's gonna lose. You know why?
1: No, sir.
0: Because I didn't do it. Yeah, I'm a very rich man. I make no apologies for that. But I'm also an innocent man, and I want to come to some reasonable solution to this.
1: What do you want from me?
0: All right. I know that you have the employee's ear, that they trust you. I think that you and I together could end this. Now, we'll be discreet, and we'll take care of you, and this is all settled, but all I'm asking for is a number that you think is fair. That's all.
2: Mr. Frobisher has a number for you.
3: He wants to settle for $100 million? That's ridiculous.
4: No, it's total bullshit, but it's our duty to take it to the clients.
3: What if they accept?
4: It's never gonna happen. This is Patty Hughes. Watch and learn.
5: Arthur Frobisher stole your future. He stole financial security from your children and your children's children. Now, this offer, it might pay for today's bills, but you've got to remember, there are 5,000 of you. There's gonna be nothing left for tomorrow. Frobisher wants this case settled before we can expose the truth.
6: You want the truth? We're broke.
7: Yeah. 100 million. Mrs. Hughes, that's a one with a hell of a lot of zeros.
5: Absolutely, but it's what Frobisher wants to pay to get rid of you. If you want to send a message to this man, he has to pay a price that he can't afford. Yeah. Frobisher's net worth is upwards of $2.5 billion. Now, 100 million sounds like a lot of money, and it is. But it's less than 5% of what this man is worth. I think we have a strong case. I'd like to take it to a jury and let them decide what Mr. Arthur Frobisher owes you.
1: Now, hold on. Hold on here, people. We discussed this, and we all agreed if Frobisher ever offered 100 million, we'd accept it.
3: Do you know about this?
4: Of course not. That's ridiculous.
1: Mrs. Hughes, you work the percentage, right?
5: Right.
1: More money from Frobisher means more money for you. The rich get richer.
5: You're absolutely right. I have made a lot of money. I'm good at what I do. But it also affords me the luxury to only take cases that I feel passionately about, and I feel passionately about this case.
1: If we turn the settlement down, the case could drag on for years, and we could end up getting nothing.
6: You can survive that. We can't.
1: Let's stick to our plan. Yeah. Yeah. Take this money and get on with our lives. Yeah.
5: Karen,
8: Larry, if I may, I just want to say one thing.
1: All due respect, Mrs. Hughes, I say we end this here and now. On behalf of custodial services, I vote to accept the settlement.
9: I'm ready. Yeah.

0: am pleased to present the American Bar Association's National Public Service Award to Patricia C. Hughes.
1: Thank you, George. I'm particularly touched to receive this award from you, and thanks to the ABA for your recognition and support. I am deeply honored and grateful. And all of you for coming out this morning. I have to admit, I wouldn't want to give up my Saturday morning to listen to me, so I will try to be brief.
2: Look at her. Normally she turns this shit down. She hates awards.
3: And why is she here?
2: For the PR. System has just become another tool for the most cases you get your clients $100 million, you're a hero. But if Frobisher gets off that easy, I think some of the whole legal world will know she tanked it. Have helped make that
1: happen. The powerful corrupt the law when they use it as a club to bludgeon the weak.
4: Yes, ma'am, my produce is 100% locally grown, organic, and I was trained at the Culinary Institute, yes. Culinary Institute. Ma'am, can I give you a call back?

0: Hey, sis, what's up?
1: David, where are you?
2: I'm at Ellen's. I just got off a shift. What's up?
1: We need to talk.
3: There you are.
4: Is this the lawyer of the year?
3: Is this the man who kidnapped my husband? How's London?
4: London? Is that where I am? I've lost track.
3: Michael's headmaster called.
4: Yeah, I know. We're on for Monday morning.
5: I'll have a talk with Michael when I get home.
3: And another talk's gonna help?
5: Well, probably not. Any headway with the witness?
3: No.
4: You eating?
3: Yeah, more or less.
5: Sleeping?
3: Phil, stop it. I'm fine.
5: No, you're not. I can hear it in your voice.
3: Fly safe. I'll see you tomorrow.
5: Bye.
6: Clients want to know why Patty hasn't accepted the settlement yet.
7: What is she waiting for?
6: I don't know.
3: Why the long face? Lighten up. I just got a goddamn award. So who's hungry? I'm thinking steak. Ellen, do you eat meat?
7: Sure.
3: Atta girl. Tom here is a vegan.
6: Only for health reasons.
3: Health reasons. Right. I know everything about you, don't I, Tommy? Who's been with me 10 years come August?
6: I have.
3: And who did I trust to be my client liaison on this case?
6: You trusted me.
3: But who let me get blindsided by their intentions?
6: How could I have possibly...
3: How could you have possibly made such a catastrophic screw-up? I wish I could answer that. Enjoy your tofu, Tom. You're fired.
6: Are you serious?
3: What? How about sushi?
6: Patty.
3: Do you like fish?
6: The clients purposely misled me.
3: I know a great place.
6: Listen to me. This is...
3: No, you listen to me. Get out of the car!
6: This is bullshit.
3: Get out of the car!
6: This is bullshit!
3: Get out! Joe, you know the place I'm thinking about, that cute little Japanese place, second and what, in the 70s?
0: You're my sister. How do you know Arthur Frobisher?
8: I catered a function for him and some businessmen.
0: When?
8: A few years ago. Then, a week after the event, his lawyer called me and told me Frobisher was a huge fan and that he wanted to help me open a restaurant.
0: Katie, why the hell didn't you tell me that you work for Arthur Frobisher?
8: I didn't know anything about him at the time.
0: But then the government tried him and he was all over the news? Jesus, Katie, you didn't think that you should mention it?
8: By that time, I couldn't tell you. I'd already signed the original confidentiality agreement.
0: Yeah, and now you've got some guy who's waiting outside.
7: You need some sign today? Oh, okay. All right. I'll bring them right over. What's wrong?
9: So this function you catered, was that in Florida?
8: Yeah, Palm Beach. How did you know?
7: Katie, this whole case turns on one weekend and you were there.
0: Turns how?
7: Somehow Frobisher communicated with his broker down in Palm Beach. You must have seen something that they didn't want you to see.
8: I never even spoke to Frobisher. I just cooked for the guy. What could I possibly know?
7: I'm not sure. The government never contacted you?
8: No. So obviously I thought that their case had absolutely nothing to do with me.
7: I have to tell Patty you were down there. She should interview you.
0: She can't. Katie signed a confidentiality agreement.
7: A judge can override that.
8: Wait, you want me to be a witness against Frobisher?
7: Yes, if you know something.
8: He's my investor. He's the only reason I have this restaurant in the first place.
0: If she goes to Patty, she's gonna be screwed. She will lose everything, won't she?
8: What should I do?
7: I don't know.
9: Andrew, yes, yes, I'm on my way. I'm on my way.
7: I have to go.
0: So you're gonna tell Patty?

0: here to see Miss Hughes.
1: Certainly. Lucia. Esta es la mujer.
2: Are you Helen?
0: Yeah, I guess.
2: Miss Hughes had to go to Michael's school. She waits for you.
0: Oh, okay.
2: Goodbye, Helen.

0: You're staring at me.
1: Good. Sorry.
0: What, Ellen? Speak. You think I shouldn't have fired Tom?
1: It's not for me to say.
0: Oh, this moron always keeps me waiting. You might as well sit down.
1: Is everything all right?
0: He's threatening to expel my son.
1: Oh, sorry.
0: Do yourself a favor, Ellen. Don't have kids. I read an interview once with a Nobel Prize winner, a physicist, genius, married 6 times. He said, don't have kids. Ruins your ambition, keeps you from what you want in life. He said to have wives instead. You can leave wives. You can't leave your own kids.
1: Thanks. I'll keep that in mind.
0: My son came out of me perfectly healthy. 10 fingers, 10 toes. Everything works. I've managed to keep him alive for 17 years, but I am not a good mother.
1: I'm sure you are.
0: Kids are like clients. They want all of you, all the time. I mean, don't get me wrong. I love my son.
1: Well, that's the main thing.
0: No. Love's nothing. Love's easy. They come out of you, you love them. What you do after that's the hard part. You know what I like about you? There's always something going on. I could see it at your sister's wedding. And you don't fall for bullshit.

0: Patty knows about Katie.
1: You told her?
0: I didn't have to. I mean, think about it. My future sister-in-law is a potential witness in the biggest case in Patty's career. I mean, that's a pretty big coincidence, isn't it?
1: You think Patty hired you just to get to Katie?

0: Keep your heels down, Megan.
1: So, you want to know if Patty knew about your friend before she hired you?
2: I know I sound paranoid, but you're the only one I can trust.
1: No, you sound smart.
2: What?
1: Patty was right about you. You are a force to be reckoned with. In less than 2 weeks, you're already starting to think like her.
2: Did she only hire me to deliver her witness?
1: Personally, I try not to guess what Patty Hughes does or doesn't know.
2: Then what about you?
1: Me? Of course not. Today is the first I'm hearing about your friend. You know, Patty didn't even know who you were until I briefed her. And she read your resume, met you at the wedding, and in 10 years, I've never seen her more excited about somebody's potential. That's the only reason she hired you, Ellen. There's no way she knew about your friend.
3: Daddy, look at me.
0: Yeah, it's looking good. Looking good, Megan.
1: So, what are you gonna do?

0: Thank you. There you go.
1: Thanks, Dad.
0: Ray, make this quick. I got a meeting with the chairman of the board.
2: We're cooking up something big here.
3: Patty Hughes has a new associate.
0: So what? I thought they voted to accept the settlement.
3: Well, I haven't gotten a call yet. And I'm worried.
4: The new associate's been talking to Katie Connor.
2: Who?
5: Our chef.
0: Ray, whatever it takes, fix this.

0: It doesn't matter what Tom said. I don't want Katie involved.
1: David.
2: Saffron?
0: Have you heard of Vanessa Tutto?
1: Who?
0: A whistleblower in that airlines case. Dateline did a whole thing on her. Her life turned to shit.
2: Saffron?
1: David, if I don't tell Patty about Katie, the clients lose the case.
0: I'm not sure that you can be totally objective about this, Ellen.
1: What is that supposed to mean?
0: That you'll score points with Patty.
1: I would never do anything to hurt Katie.
0: Then just keep her out of this!

0: Did you call the ER?
1: Yeah. They're waiting for us. Look, enough of this, Katie. Just give these guys what they want.
2: No. Call Patty. I want to nail Frobisher.
0: You know what this means. They're going to keep coming after her, personally, legally, in whatever way they can.
3: Katie understands. If Frobisher thought this would shut her up, it's done the opposite.
0: I want to be very clear with you, Ellen. This is a big step.
3: And what about the settlement?
0: We'll depose Katie. If she knows something, we'll get our clients to turn it down.
3: Good. I'm glad.
0: Ellen, I don't take this for granted. I know how hard it is for you.
3: Well, if Katie can help the case, then we're doing the right thing.
0: I'll do everything in my power to protect her.
3: Good.

0: Run this place okay, Uncle Pete?
1: Hey, I miss seeing you run the office, Tommy. Everyone thinks you were actually canned.
0: Yeah, so did I. What's this?
1: Souvenir for Patty.
0: I'll get it to her, Uncle Pete. Yeah.

0: Maybe one of these days I'll stop being impressed. Ellen figures out why you hired her, and you still get her to deliver the witness. From Uncle Pete. Are you interviewing for a new associate?
1: No, I like Ellen. I think she's gonna have a brilliant future.

0: You better start talking. Get me a lawyer.
1: Oh, I think I smell a rat. Oh, I think I smell a rat.

0: give a nosy old man his commence. It's more than a year that your husband's been gone. And now that your boy is an intern, you really should be thinking of getting married again.
1: Oh, is that a proposal, Max?
2: Oh, come now, be serious. A young woman like you, you shouldn't be standing on your feet all day in a department store.
1: Oh, I am serious. Helping Richard through his internship takes every penny I can earn, including my overtime. Besides, now that Richard's a doctor, he can take care of my tired feet.
2: Here you are. Here's 20 and 40, 60, 80, 100, 10, 11, and 10 cents. Why don't you leave the bag here? I'll have the boy deliver it when he comes to work after school.
1: Oh, stop spoiling me, Max. I mean, I can carry a bag a block.
2: Bye-bye, dear. Now, have a nice day. Be well.

0: hear a scream, and then the elevator alarm goes off. I cut it off. But by this time, I'm afraid to move her.
1: It looks pretty bad. She's breathing. She's bleeding badly.
2: Anybody call an ambulance?
0: Oh, goodness, no.
2: I'll get it.

0: the world can we do to protect ourselves from something like this? Everybody's afraid. The whole neighborhood is living in fear.
1: Well, we're trying everything that we can. There are a number of things that some of you can do to protect yourselves.
0: Yes, I know. I was talking with some of the officers after that mugging last week, and they gave me the whole speech. But I'm still scared to death.
1: Excuse me.
2: Any luck?
1: No one saw anything. Her name is Anna Kamensky. She's a widow with one son, Richard.
2: Checks with emergency ID card I found in her purse. List her son as an intern at Memorial. And there's a lot of muggings going down in this neighborhood lately.
1: Yeah. They ask us for more help. We tell them to help us by putting more locks on their doors. Keep all the streets at night. Keep a sharp eye on the people around you.
2: Nice life. Walk around during the day scared to death. Lock yourself up at night like a prisoner. Give up your freedom for safety. Is that where we're all headed?
3: I'll go right along in the ambulance in case you regain consciousness.
1: Yeah, I'll finish up here and meet you at the hospital, yeah?

0: Dr. Kamansky?
1: I had so many things I had to tell her. Now maybe it's too late. See, she's the kind of woman. All her life, all she ever did was give. To my father when he was ill. To me, always. She worked and worked. And then when Dad died, she took on a whole other shift at her job. Worked harder than ever. She had one dream, for me to be a doctor. I figured I had so much time to pay you back for everything. Ah, she can't even hear me.
0: There's still hope.
1: Why her?
0: Look, could I get you anything? Would you like a cup of coffee or some tea?
1: No, thank you. Where are the police when something like this happens?
0: Well, they usually get called in after the damage has already been done. There's not too much they can do to prevent it. Oh, you know, Doctor. You've seen it here at the hospital. You know what people do to each other.
1: Doesn't make it any easier to accept.
0: No, it doesn't. But the police are doing all they can. There's an officer waiting outside now to see you.
1: Now, tell him I just want to stay here.
0: If there's anything you can do to help the police, your mother would want you to do it.
1: All right, I'll be out in a minute.
0: He'll be right out.
2: Where's he live?
0: He's taking it pretty hard. Have any leads?
2: We might have one. Not much, but maybe a start.
0: What is it?
3: She was carrying a bag of groceries. So she was probably coming home from the store.
0: Dr. Kamansky, this is Officer Terry Webster.
1: Hi, dear.
0: And Officer Chris Owens.
2: Sorry about your mother, Doctor.
1: She has no enemies. Not one. Who did it?
3: We don't know yet. But everything points to a mugging.
1: Well, how'd he get in? She lives in a security building.
2: Unfortunately, that doesn't mean much. Tenants sometimes get careless about buzzing in people without knowing who it is.
1: Then how are you going to find the man who did it?
3: By canvassing the neighborhood, door to door. Maybe someone saw something suspicious.
2: You see, Doctor, witnesses are usually the key to muggings because there's no motive connecting the mugger and the victim.
1: Well, were there any witnesses?
2: So far, no.
1: What are the real chances of your catching anybody?
2: That's hard to say, Doctor.
1: Say it straight. You mean there's really very little chance?
2: Not necessarily. This time we may have a slim lead.
1: Then why aren't you out working on it?
3: We're hoping to talk to your mother. If she can identify her assailant, it'd be easier for us to get him.
1: Wait a minute. Don't expect my mother to do your work for you. If she ever wakes up from this, she might not be emotionally able to talk about it.
0: I can talk to him later if you want.
3: Let him cool off first. Let's check out those stores.
2: No need to. Cash register receipt had a name on it. Weissman's Groceries.
4: Who would do such a terrible thing to a fine woman like Anna Kamansky?
3: Probably someone who doesn't even know her. You think it's a mugging?
2: You said you cashed your payroll check.
4: That's right.
2: Was there anyone else in the store at the time?
4: Yes, a young girl. She was reading some magazines.
2: Mm-hmm. How young?
4: Oh, not more than 20.
3: You know her?
4: No, but she's been in the store before.
3: When Mrs. Kamansky was cashing her checks?
4: Maybe.
2: You think you'd recognize her again if you saw her?
4: I think so. Do you think this girl attacked Mrs. Kamansky?
2: Well, we don't know Mr. Weissman, but we would like to talk to her. You think you'd be able to come down to the precinct and go through our mug books?
4: I want to help, but I can't leave the store tonight. It's payday, and customers depend on me to cash their checks. I could come in tomorrow early in the morning before I open up.
3: That would be fine, sir. Thank you.
4: Those pictures, are they in color?
2: No, sir. Only in special cases like child beatings.
4: Oh, that's too bad.
2: Why is that?
4: I just thought it might help. It would be easier to identify. The girl wears orange lipstick. She bought some from me.
2: When?
4: Last week. I remember I was taking it off the shelf. It's too hip for my customers. I never even sold one till she bought it.
2: Can you tell us the name of the brand?
4: Well, I'll show it to you. Here, I put it back on the shelf because I thought maybe she'd decide to buy more. Here, this is it.
5: We sure had that place cased. Hey, you should have seen the expression on that chick's face when the elevator door opened and I was standing there waiting for her.
6: You know, it's funny. You ring six apartments and half of them will buzz the door open for you. And the suckers are wondering how come they're getting ripped off.
5: Really?
7: Hey, has anybody seen my orange lipstick?
6: Yeah, every day for months. Why don't you try red, huh?
7: I just want to please you, David.
6: So wear red. You need some help, babe. Maybe it's about time you started mainlining like the big boys, huh?
7: I'll never mainline.
6: Come on, that's what they all say. But sooner or later, you just don't get off on a skin pop. You gotta go the whole hog. You can't help yourself. Ain't that right, sir?
5: It's the only way to fly.
6: I'll tell you, ain't nobody gonna be doing a lot of flying around here until we get some more dough. That bread we got off that broad in the elevator ain't gonna keep us in smack 2 days.
5: Really? Hey, well, all we gotta do is rip off somebody real quick.
7: I can't do it, man. I can't handle this money scene anymore.
6: Well, how are you gonna keep your habit, babe? You gonna go back home to that prison guard you got for a mama? And how many nickel bags is she gonna pop for, huh? I'm your family now, babe. Hey, don't worry. Tomorrow I'll connect with a junk man and everything will be cool, huh?

0: Doctor?
1: Dr. Comanche made a special trip here to find out what we're doing to apprehend his mother's assailant. I've asked him to wait until after muster so you two gentlemen could fill him in firsthand.
2: Well, the lead I mentioned to you at the hospital, Doctor, may pay off. The store owner remembers a girl being in the store at the time your mother's paycheck was cashed. Seems she bought an offbeat brand of lipstick. One that was exactly like the tube I found in the elevator.
1: This just came from the lab.
3: The lipstick from the elevator and the sample from Weissman's store are identical.
1: Problem is, they couldn't lift any prints off it.
4: Is that it? Is that all you have?
1: No. Blood samples are being examined. We have taken scrapings from your mother's fingernails. People in the neighborhood are being questioned. Anyone with a criminal record is being called in for special interrogation. Police informants are being notified. So far, Doctor, Officers Webster and Owens have come up with the only lead we have, which is one more than we usually have in a mugging.
4: Modern police science and criminology.
3: Not unlike modern medicine, huh, Doctor? Without evidence, you can't effect a cure. And we can't create evidence any more than you can. But we might get lucky. The store owner is going to be looking through the mug books to see if she had a record.
2: And since most muggers are junkies, there's a fair chance she's been busted before.
4: Yeah, that's great, isn't it? You catch them and then you turn them loose again on innocent people. I mean, it's a game.
1: No, Doctor, it's a war. Like the one you're learning to fight in the hospital. And it might be a good idea if you went back where you can do the most good and we'll do the same.
4: Don't tell me where to go back, please. I warn you, I'm not going to let go until whoever did it has been caught and punished. I'll be in touch again.
1: It's the way people react to a mugging. It's a kind of violence they cannot understand or comprehend. Total stranger, attacks for no apparent reason, out of nowhere. It's a throwback to the caveman. Riker? Thank you. We've got a break. Store owner has made a mugshot of the girl.
5: There she is. This one, right here.
3: Are you sure, Mr. Weissman?
5: Positive. She was the one who was in the store. This one, right here.
2: Records and identification. Yeah, this is Owens. Pull a file on a 60158, Alinda Reese.
6: Mother, I only want to know how you and Dad are, that's all. And little John? After all, he is my baby. Look, I'm not asking for anything. I'm not asking to come home. I don't expect my room to be waiting for me. Besides, I got my own place now. No. Apartment houses in this neighborhood don't have swimming pools. Look, I've been trying to find a job for weeks. Two places hired me, but I didn't fit in, you know? Story of my life. I can't tell you where I live, Mother. I'm sorry. No, I can't. I just want to talk to you, Mother. Can't we talk? Can we talk just a little while longer? Mother? Mother! Damn! Who is it?
3: Police officers would like to talk to you.

0: Miss Reese?
1: Yes?
0: We come in?
1: Why not?
2: You live here alone, Miss Reese?
1: Yes. I got a boyfriend.
0: What's his name?
1: What's this about?
2: Where's your boyfriend now?
1: I don't know. Look, I don't want to talk to you. I don't have to.
0: You're right. But you're under arrest for violation of Section 211 of the Penal Code, which is robbery, and 245, which is assault with a deadly weapon.
2: You have the right to remain silent. You give up that right to remain silent, anything you say can and will be used against you in a court of law. You have the right to an attorney during questioning.

0: This guy's hurt. Better call for an additional unit.
1: Ludlow 9 to control. Request additional unit for transportation of suspect to hospital at 940 12th Avenue.
2: What do you want to hear? That my parents didn't understand me? That they couldn't care less what happens to me? That they stole my baby and kicked me out on the street? Okay, you heard it. And it's true.
3: Gee, that's interesting, because we were talking to your parents and we've also talked to the Sacramento Police Department. Their records give a whole different story. Reese, Linda, Caucasian, age 20, etc. Two arrests, possession of heroin, no convictions. One arrest, penal code 270, failure to provide child with necessities of life. Two arrests, 273, willful abuse of a child, custody of child after second child abuse complaint was awarded to the grandparents by the court.
2: That's a lie! I never hurt my baby! They had no right to take him, he was mine!
3: Booker.
4: Put your personal belongings in this envelope, please.
5: Where's Terry?
6: Memorial. Suspect needed treatment.
7: I want a lawyer!
5: Yeah, well, as soon as you're booked, you'll get one, friend. Hello, Doctor.
6: Hi, Danko. I'd like to see Lieutenant Riker, please.
5: Maybe I could help you.
6: Well, maybe. I just stopped by to see if you have any news about the people who attacked my mother.
5: Well, we've taken a couple of suspects.
6: Who is it?
5: Well, Owens and Webster have taken into custody the girl the grocer said he saw in his store, and two male suspects who may have been involved, but that's all they are, just suspects.
6: Well, wait a minute, I don't understand. You arrested them, don't you have to have proof?
5: Look, we had reasonable cause to book them as suspects. Now they'll be interrogated to see if we can get at the truth.
6: Are those your suspects?
5: Well, those are two of them.
6: Is that the third one?
5: I think so.
7: Yeah.
8: What the hell is going on here?
3: Webster, take the prisoner. Put him in the booking office.
9: Yes, sir.
3: Take it easy, son. Falling apart like this isn't going to help your mother any.

0: All right, that does it. Now, next time, lead with your left, all right?
1: Doctor, if you have a minute, Mike's here, and he'd like to talk to you.
0: Yeah, sure. I'll be right back.
2: Doctor?
0: Wait, before you say anything, Danko, I want to apologize for what I did yesterday. This whole thing has been very upsetting to me, and I think I just let my emotions run away with me.
2: That's cool. I'm sure it hasn't been easy.
0: Jill has told me that you've got your case all wrapped up, that the girl confessed and implicated the two men.
2: Yeah, well, that's why I stopped by, to let you know we've run into a setback.
0: A setback?
2: The DA had to drop the charges. He said it wouldn't stand up in court.
0: The girl confessed, didn't she?
2: In detail. And the DA's office believes every word. The trouble is, she claims she was scared and confessed falsely.
0: She signed the confession, didn't she?
2: That doesn't matter, Richard. Look, unless there are other witnesses or conclusive physical evidence, it boils down to her word against the interrogating detectives.
1: Mike, what about the two men?
2: They kept their mouths shut and came off cleaner than the girl. The penal code states a person cannot be convicted of a crime solely on the testimony of an accomplice.
0: Listen, I hope you're keeping them in jail while you guys are all running around trying to find evidence and proof.
2: A suspect has to be arraigned within 48 hours or cut loose.
0: Are you telling me that they are back out on the street?
2: I'm sorry, there's nothing we could do.
0: You know, I'll tell you, I was beginning to think that you and Owens and Webster were a little bit different. But you're not. You're just like all the other cops. You're just full of double talk!

0: It was beautiful. I stashed my smack and I stashed my knife right under their noses.
1: Hey, I told them traffic ticket punks that we knew our rights, right? But baby, you spilled your guts to the cops. You set us up for a fall, honey.
2: I couldn't help it. I needed a fix. Besides, I've been the root before. Both times the attorney they gave me claimed I confessed because I was strung out. Judge took one look at my needle marks, threw my confession out of court.
3: You think the cops don't know that, huh? They wanted information and you laid the whole scam on them. Now they know that we did it. They're going to bust a gut to prove it.
2: But you told me that after we pulled some jobs, you'd loan me the money for a bus ticket home.
0: Did I say that?
2: Please. I gotta get out of here. I gotta get out of this town.
4: Did I not tell you, man, that she was gonna be a lot of trouble? Man, we should have dumped her. We should dump her right now. The only thing she says that makes any sense, babe, is about that ticket. Or maybe we should get two. One for you and one for me. And let's split this place.
1: And go where, huh? Where what? We're tapped out, man. Even if we could split, we were gonna crash before we connect, man. Only chance of scoring's right here on home turf.
2: What about the cops?
1: Well, the cops think we're walking temporarily. But I know how to make it permanent. First off, we go and we visit the old man who fingered Linda. And then we go to the hospital and we pop the old lady before she wakes up. And the cops got no case, no how.

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1: What's on your mind, Dango?
2: Romanski, you worries me. The way he's been acting, I'm afraid he'll do something really stupid.
1: Well, I know how he feels, but the truth is, criminals walk out of here every day and they thumb their nose right at us. And you know, you may be able to bring these three back at any moment now. We have a confession from the girl. We have a statement from Wiseman. All the DA needs is for Mrs. Kamansky to regain consciousness and make an identification.
3: What if she don't come out of the coma?
1: Well, I guess we'll just have to wait for these people to make another mistake, that's all. According to the police surgeon, the cost of their combined drug habit is well over $100 a day. So I imagine they are picking out another victim right now.
4: Probably. I still think the DA should have taken a shot in court on this one.
1: No, you're wrong, Owens. What happens if the DA goes into court with a weak case and loses? The principle of double jeopardy comes into effect, and those suspects cannot be prosecuted a second time. Then what happens if Mrs. Kamansky regains consciousness and could make an identification? That's rough, but that's the way it is.

0: What do you want?
1: Did you sell her one of these lipsticks?
0: Yes.
2: Yes, he said.
1: Bob, I think you made a mistake saying you sold her something when you didn't.
0: But I did.
1: Oh, Sal, help this guy with his memory.

0: just punch his ticket, huh?
1: Yeah, because now he's our witness. Hey, now, Pop, come on. You never sold no lipstick to Linda. In fact, you never even saw her before, did you, Pop?
0: And I ain't fooling, old man. One wrong word to the cops and my friend's gonna come back here and punch your ticket to that big supermarket in the sky. You did?

0: Ludlow 9, 211 just occurred at 346 8th Street. See the owner, handle code 2.
1: It's Westman's store.
2: Ludlow 9, roger.

0: Weissman? You okay?
1: Einstein said everything is relative, so I suppose relatively I'm okay.
2: What happened?
1: Two men with knives, strangers. They wanted cash. I wouldn't give it to them, so they started breaking things up, and finally I gave them the money.
2: How much?
1: $200 and change. I don't know exactly how much, but I'm insured. All I need is a police report to file a claim. Otherwise, I wouldn't bother you.
0: Did you recognize him, sir?
1: No. Never saw him before in my life.
2: You're too smart to take chances with armed robbers for $200, Mr. Weissman. And stick-up men don't go around breaking enough glass to alarm an entire neighborhood.
0: Why don't you tell us what really happened, sir?
1: I told you everything. Please, just make out your report.
2: What you're telling us doesn't make sense, Mr. Weissman. You know who they are, don't you? The same people who attacked your friend, Mrs. Kamansky.
0: And if that's true, and you're willing to press charges, then we can arrest them until Mrs. Kamansky recovers and can identify them.
2: The way it is now, they could attack someone else.
1: I helped you find the girl once. You arrested her and you let her go. She and her friends came by to say thank you. Now, I'm gonna mind my own business. So please leave me alone. Just leave me alone.
3: Can I help you, sir?
2: Yes, I was interested in buying a handgun, like the police use.
3: 38 police special, I got a slew of them. There you go. Got a nice feel to it, doesn't it? Cheap at twice the price.
2: All right, I'll take it. And some ammunition.
3: So, I hate to trouble you, but you gotta fill out some forms, federal, state, and city. Gotta see some ID, too. Doctor, huh? There's a 2-week waiting period, you know.
2: Would twice the price speed things up a bit?

0: I don't know whether I can make it without a fix.
1: Hey, you want to get picked up on the same charges again, baby? Because if that old lady wakes up and fingers us, we're all going to do life in the slammer, huh?
2: Hey, well, let's get it on, huh? Before cops spot this hot car.
1: Now, you're going to do this, and you're going to do it right. Or they're going to find you OD, you dig?
0: I just need some stuff first.
1: Business first, then you get all the stuff you want.

0: Hey, this looks good. Put it on.
1: David, I can't. I can't kill that woman.
2: Hey! Now you shut up and you get into this. Now look, it ain't like I'm asking you to stick a knife in anybody. I called the hospital, they told me she's wired up to an oxygen tank. Now you turn it off and she's gonna be dead in a minute.
1: I just need someone to keep me going, that's all.
2: When you get through here, you come back to the house, I'll give you all the help you need. Now remember, room 622, Anna Kamansky. Make sure you get the right one, huh? We're waiting for you at the house. Don't blow it.

I knew you'd come back. She was already dead. You know, it's just not fair. When I was a little boy, growing up, I never had any trouble with my schoolwork. But you know what she used to do? Every afternoon, she would hold a class for all the kids in the neighborhood who were having trouble. She said it was her way of giving thanks that I had been so lucky. Well, she's dead now. And so are you. Unless you take me to those two parasites that helped you kill her.

0: see this? You do that again, I'll be happy to use it.
1: Dr. Kamansky, wait! Louise, Jill, what happened? Are you all right?
2: Call the sixth floor, check on patient Kamansky, and then get me the 17th precinct. I need to talk to Lieutenant Riker. Hurry, okay?
1: Go on. I'm all right, go on.

0: Yeah, you guys are just like doctors. Crime is a disease that the rest of us don't ever even think about until we catch it. Then we come to you for help.
1: Yeah, well, it's not always that simple.
0: Yeah, that's the old slogan, isn't it? But that's such a cop-out. Everybody's saying it isn't all that simple. Maybe it is. Maybe the answer to crime and criminals is just as simple as a bullet. Of course, we can't face that. We don't have the guts.
2: I think we must have the courage to admit that bullets never solved anything. They never have, and they never will, Doctor.
3: Your head's up against the wall.
0: Ever read Alice in Wonderland, Owens?
3: Mm-hmm.
0: Used to be my favorite book. My mother read it to me. Anyway, that's what I was thinking about back there in that girl's apartment just now. The part where the Red Queen says, sentence first, verdict afterwards. See, that's how it had to be with them. Or they'd got away with it. Oh, you'd catch them. But they'd be out of there again in no time. Just like a revolving door. Right back out in the street again.
3: Well, there's a lot of people who might agree with you, Doctor. The way I feel about it, every life is important. Punishing them this way just costs too much. Your life and theirs.

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2: Hughes and Associates called me yesterday.
3: Once Patty meets you, there's no turning back. She'll see what I see, and she'll own you.
2: Miss Hughes, what are you doing here?
4: Kiddo, you're the first person stupid enough to turn me down.
2: Is there any way I could still interview?
4: You're hired. We are engaging in a battle with a man who will stop at nothing to preserve his fortune.
5: Arthur Frobisher told his employees to invest in the company and then sold his own stock.
6: She's on a mission here, and she won't stop until you're strung up in the public square.
7: Make the call. I want some leverage.
8: My boss wanted me to check up on his investment.
9: You're my sister. How do you know Arthur Frobisher?
2: I catered a function for him and some businessmen.
10: Katie, this whole case turns on one weekend, and you were there.
2: You want me to be a witness against Frobisher?
11: The new associate's been talking to Katie Connor.
12: Whatever it takes, fix this.
5: I think we have a strong case. I'd like to take it to a jury and let them decide what Mr. Arthur Frobisher owes you.
13: I say we end this here and now. I vote to accept the settlement.
14: How could you have possibly made such a catastrophic screw-up? You're fired.
5: Get out of the car!
2: My future sister-in-law is a potential witness in the biggest case in Patty's career.
9: You think Patty hired you just to get to Katie?
2: Did she only hire me to deliver her witness?
11: There's no way she knew about your friend.
15: Saffron!
2: Call Patty.
5: You know what this means.
2: If Katie can help the case, then we're doing the right thing. If Frobisher thought this would shut her up, it's done the opposite.
9: What's this?
13: Souvenir for Patty.
9: Maybe one of these days I'll stop being impressed. Ellen figures out why you hired her, and you still get her to deliver the witness.
2: I like Ellen.
5: I think she's gonna have a brilliant future.